0: Driven long, well wide of Muslera. Get your thoughts on the game while we have this moment.
1: Which is incredible. Another wonderful performance, team performance from Cape Verde. A lot of momentum, confidence coming into this game. Got the early goal, but then conceded unnecessarily two back-to-back that forced them to have to trail. But the work that they keep putting in to do it as a collective.
0: Over the top right side. Help coming back for Uruguay. Too much help.
1: He's going to be a foul. Yep.
0: Yep.
1: But this is what I'm talking about. This is the desire to go together, to force the issue on Uruguay. And this will feel like another win for Cape Verde. To get another point in the World Cup, take the lead, then have to come back from being down.
0: He's not going to let the free kick be taken. That is it. This is an interesting night. That's it. It ends in a 2-2 draw with Barella getting his first international goal to get another point on the board for Cape Verde.
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8: Well, another point for Cape Verde as they now are sitting pretty in, Group H in third place technically right now. I have to find out what that third tiebreaker is, because they are now tied with Uruguay on points, on head-to-head, and on goal differential. So we'll do some digging and seeing what that third tiebreaker is to get them in third place. But still, a fantastic first couple of games for Cape Verde as they draw 0-0 versus Spain, and now they secure the draw versus Uruguay 2-2 in this game, and just a fantastic viewing experience for the neutral. Let's get into our post-game recap brought to you by the Home Depot. 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Let's go through the goals, gentlemen, because there were some crackers today. Right off the bat, in the 21st minute, Pina with an awesome free kick, maybe with questions about the wall, Brad Evans, but it was still a great strike.
9: Yeah, look, this is a 67th ranked team in Cape Verde against the number 16 team in the world. You expected Uruguay, especially after the first result, to come out and be on fire, but it was Pina that stepped up, but the wall splits apart, and he just parts the seas and finds the bottom corner. 21st minute, Cape Verde off to an absolute...
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7: Right, on air, the wall not doing the job. The goalkeeper should have stayed home.
8: Yeah, and that was like his first two touches right after he came on the field, which was pretty cool for him. And the celebration was fantastic as well. Fun to see Cape Verde, really kind of be more than just a good story at this World Cup. And I think they're really kind of showing that they can be that for sure.
7: Brad had a great line when they showed Bielsa, the coach. He was like, I have to go talk to the media after this. I'm sure that experienced coach is just going to be livid in that locker room.
9: Well, you can't play a team like Cape Verde and not expect what they just, you can't gift them any goals, but they have really just encapsulated everything that the World Cup is all about. Yes. They have their country behind them. Their subs are crying when their players score after a game. It means so much to these players. And to just score a goal in a World Cup would be amazing. But now to tie two games, you get 2 points in a World Cup. I mean, the country is going to be in, there'll be a parade just for them in their home country because of these two results, and they still have one to play that they can win.
7: Yeah. Saudi Arabia.
8: They absolutely can win that game. So let's come back. Let's talk Cape Verde for a little bit. What did they do today that was successful? How far can these guys go? Can they get to the round of 32? Can they get, maybe depending on who they match up against, they can play against the big boys. They've shown that. Let's talk about that coming up next. 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
6: I need something to cheer for. Maybe things aren't going well politically, whatever it is inside the country, but we can all wrap our heads around what is taking place in this World Cup and something to get behind. And that's what I love about this tournament. And it really, really is all about the youth. And you see it. They're showing up, showing out. It's all over social media, and they're just elated for a tie. But look at the stadium. I think at that point, even Uruguay fans are probably saying, okay, that's pretty cool.
7: Yeah.
6: That's pretty cool, right? These guys getting
8: You're
6: a
8: right.
6: result.
8: Yeah.
6: It
8: yeah.
6: wouldn't happen on any other day. A friendly, Uruguay probably wins 10-1 on the day.
8: Yes.
6: But you get into a competition, yeah. it means so much more. Everything is left on the line. No more subs for Cape Verde. Guys are cramping, but leave everything on the field. And at the end of the day, two 40-year-old goalkeepers, it's about yeah. decision-making. Vina does all the right things in most occasions, and it's the mistake on the other end that costs this Uruguay team, which will end up, if they don't finish top two in this group, which they may not, they might find themselves against a number one team from another bracket, and then all of a sudden your World Cup's over. The tiny, tiny things, decision-making in these games are a huge, huge difference as you carry on.
7: Yeah, well, you mentioned they may not win the World Cup, but how far can they go? Can they make it to the knockout stages? We'll talk about that coming up next here on the iHeartRadio's coverage of the 2026 FIFA World Cup after a 2-2 draw between Uruguay and Cape Verde.
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7: Boy, there's nothing like the World Cup, is there, gentlemen? You're listening to iHeartRadio's coverage of the 2026 FIFA World Cup. Anderson Hurst, Pete Fewing, Brad Evans with you. The stories are starting to take shape a little bit. Cape Verde being one of the major ones here after their second draw and putting themselves in really good position to qualify for the next round. Brad, how far can these guys go? Can they get to that round of 32? Maybe even go farther than that after showing how they can play against the big boys?
6: Yeah, for sure. I mean, we're watching scenes here in 94th minute of of 98, Cape Verde is still pushing forward, and there's desperate defending from Uruguay in those moments. So when you're talking about a team and you bring guys off the bench that are fit, athletic, fast, and strong, that can cause problems in soccer. You wrinkle in a little bit of skill, and you never know what's going to happen. And I think for a team like this, look, 2016 Sounders would play in Toronto, zero shots on goal into overtime, no shots, but then you go into PKs. That's what's going to happen in the round of 32. And this team has showed that they can defend against Spain and now.
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16: 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Zepbound contains tirzepatide and should not be used with other tirzepatide-containing products or any GLP-1 receptor agonist medicines. It is not known if Zepbound...
7: Just one of those situations where, oh, they're kind of lucking into a few points here. They got an easy group or stuff like that. They played against Spain. They drew them. Yeah, they played against Uruguay, two-time champions. And a lot of people like what they can do out of South America. They drew them as well with chances to win that game. They're showing that they can do this against the bigger teams, right? If you look at, you know, who they're facing, I'd struggle to give you two teams that someone else has faced in this tournament that have put up the same performances that Cape Verde does or has done against these two first two games. And now they have a very winnable game in their third match to really kind of secure their spot in the knockout rounds. And then you're like you guys said, anything can happen at that point.
6: It's kind of like the Little League World Series where teams come from all over the world. You don't get to play against them. You pretty much only play against very similar teams. And for a team like Uruguay in a friendly, they're not going to play a team like Cape Verde. They're focused on their FIFA ranking. You get points for the better teams that you beat in your FIFA rankings. Your bonuses are higher, the higher teams that you play. So that is where this tournament is so special, because you're playing against opponents that you don't know. It's hard to find tape on them, really, and you don't know how they're going to play. And these guys have shown up and proved to be just a thorn in everyone's side, Spain and now Uruguay.
7: Yeah, let's come back. Let's talk about it from the Uruguay's point of view. Another disappointing result for them. 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
7: 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We just recapped Cape Verde's surprising 2-2 draw versus Uruguay. 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
7: Well, another day of surprising results here at the World Cup continues, and it's the fourth game of four here on day 11 of the FIFA World Cup, and we have a tight Group G with no team getting a win so far, and the rights for pole position in that group yet to be claimed, so New Zealand and Egypt will be eyeing that in the matchup this evening from Vancouver. Welcome into the 2026 FIFA World Cup on iHeartRadio. My name's Anderson Hurst. I'm joined by former three-time national champion head coach Pete Fewing and former U.S. men's national team member Brad Evans as we take you all the way to kickoff in Vancouver between Egypt and New Zealand. But before we preview this match, let's take a look at the games earlier today, starting with Spain as they get their World Cup going with a convincing 4-0 win versus Saudi Arabia this morning. Brad Evans.
1: Yeah, great result for Spain. And that's what you need when you come out in your second game and the unexpected result against Cape Verde. They made some adjustments. Lamal comes into the starting lineup. He's 18 years old and his goal contributions already at 18, surpassing Messi by 128 games. Games so far, and for Messi at that point was only at around 8 games in total and 1 goal, and he already has 34 goals, 28 assists or something at 18. Yeah. He is a difference maker, and he could be the star that comes out of this one to carry Spain to another championship. And Saudi Arabia just completely overmatched in every single way. And it'll set up an interesting last game now with Cape Verde for Saudi Arabia.
2: Well, I'll tell you, and even Messi compliments him, and yes. I think that's as high a praise as you can get. You know, we talk about generational players. Is this one in the making, right? Because if he stays healthy and continues on the path, he has no ceiling.
1: Yeah, look, in my under-20 World Cup, the first game was against Argentina. I was on the bench. Messi came on as a sub, and everyone left and went into the locker room and said, what was that? What did we just witness? That was not soccer. That was something otherworldly. Somehow we won 1-0, but they went on to win the tournament. He was golden boot, and that was his rise to stardom. Right. And all it takes is a tournament like this. Yes, he's performed for Barcelona, but a tournament like this can set him to a completely different stratosphere when you talk about that confidence as a youngster. He's on all the commercials, but now he's showing it on the pitch. Really, really impressive.
7: And then a great battle in LA between Iran and Belgium as the Iranians were able to hold the Belgians to yet another draw. And the favorites in Group G still have yet to get a win in this one, Brad.
1: Well, Belgium, we thought coming into this tournament with that lineup, De Bruyne, Lukaku back in the mix, and it might be the changing of the guard. Yep. The golden generation is no more. They need to wrinkle in some younger talent and to tie that game in front of a massive crowd in Los Angeles against Iran. Disappointing for the Belgians and the first result against Egypt. I think the Belgians just are really one of the teams that have really underperformed so far.
2: Yeah, no question. I was at the Egypt-Belgium game, and I thought they were sluggish and slow.
3: Yeah.
2: I felt like they just didn't get on the ball as quick. They had opportunities, but when they created chances, to your point, Brad, when they created chances, shots were blocked because they weren't getting rid of it quick enough. They just couldn't get out of second gear, get into third, and really get going.
1: Well, they bit themselves today. They get a red card in the 66th minute, and that in a World Cup, if you're playing down a man, it's going to be really difficult to get a result. But even so, they kept possession of the ball with 10 men, kept performing. It's really difficult to play against a team with 10 sometimes, and especially the Belgians, so technically sound. They still did create chances, but just not enough. They just don't have the oomph right now.
7: Yeah, and you could say the same thing about Uruguay, because they get a second straight draw, but Cape Verde continues to be the surprise team in this tournament and backs up its draw versus Spain with another draw versus Uruguay. They now have their eyes set on the knockout stages, Pete Fewing.
2: Yeah, no question. They've got a great opportunity. Like I said, the Saudi Arabia team, I feel like, is kind of petering out, right?
7: Yep.
2: They seem to lack some of the drive that they need to do. The pride maybe leaving a little bit, and then you've got this Cape Verde team that's enjoying the experience, feeling great about what they're doing, becoming local heroes back home. You know, think about it. Back Cape Verde, people are fired up. At Saudi Arabia, back home, they're probably disappointed, right? And players feel that. They hear it from family members in between games. So Cape Verde has a phenomenal opportunity to continue.
1: Yeah, there's very few teams that I've ever bought a soccer jersey of. Brazil's one.
7: Yeah.
1: And obviously I have my U.S. jerseys, but this Cape Verde team has shown passion. They've shown grit, tenacity, and just the joy that soccer brings out and how much it means to all these players, the country. You love a good Cinderella story. That's why we watch sports. And, you know, when Leicester won the Premier League title, it just galvanized Leicester fans around the world that came from nowhere, because you love to watch these stories. This is one of those stories that could be just like this. They have a lot of work to do, but it's got the first, like, kind of a little sniff of that Cinderella story in this tournament.
7: Well, let's take a look at our Group H standings after the earlier matches today, and it's brought to you by the Home Depot. 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Well, as we mentioned earlier today, when you're looking at Group G between Belgium, Iran, New Zealand, and Egypt, there's a lot of kind of jumbled middle here, as that's been only draws between all of these teams in their first, in some cases, one game, some cases, two games. Obviously, Iran and Belgium drawing earlier today, so they will have the extra point. They both have 2 points. Everyone sits on zero goal differential. So New Zealand and Egypt playing their second game this evening, looking to either one of those sides kind of break the mold of only draws so far and kind of get the win here. Do you think one of them will be able to finally do it today, Brad Evans?
1: Yeah, I think Egypt has the opportunity to kind of separate themselves and create something in this group that wasn't really a group of death for Belgium,
7: right?
1: But now it seems like they've caught themselves in a situation where everything's going to be left up to the last game for seeding for the next rounds. That's the tough part about these tournaments. But for Egypt, Salah has to show up today and be the best player on the pitch. His departure from Liverpool, where he goes next, who really knows? I don't know if maybe it's Major League Soccer. Who knows? Maybe we see him.
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7: Welcome back to iHeartRadio's coverage of the 2026 FIFA World Cup, our fourth game of four here on a busy Sunday. New Zealand, Egypt from Vancouver coming up. Anderson Hurst, Brad Evans, Pete Fielding with you, taking you all the way to kickoff. Let's get our players to watch. 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
1: Well, I've got two. It has to be Mohamed Salah. Career-wise, everything that he's done in his career is just about captured it all. 85 caps for Egypt's national team. His left foot is so good. Has he lost a little bit of pace? Yes, but the refinement, the skill, the ability to cut inside, find the far post, it's just pretty much unmatched. And Marmoush up top, he's got to be the one to put the ball in the back of the net. If your number nine isn't hot, you're gonna find real troubles, even against the New Zealand side.
7: All right, Coach, are you going to go with a goalkeeper for the fifth time in a row? Or yeah?
2: I'm letting go of that. I'm letting go. Thank you. Yeah. No, I'm going to go with Chris Wood.
7: Oh, I like dang
2: him. Yeah, as you do, the captain, target man, hold up play. You know, if he can get up there and they can pass through the lines to him, he can hold balls, people can run off him. If he can spin balls wide, if he can get through the box, everybody has 1 point. We need some goals in this to separate. So I think Chris Wood is the guy that if he can do his job today and be effective, New Zealand.
1: Pete keeps saying we. Are you from New Zealand, Pete? Did we just find something out right now? Oh, yeah, the t-shirt at home.
7: There you go. I mean, I just love watching Chris Wood play, man. I mean,
1: you don't see it anymore. You don't see the pure target striker anymore.
7: You do not.
1: He fits the mold of 20 years ago.
7: And it shows you that it's still effective because just last season in the Premier League, he scored 20-something goals, which is rare in that league. So, and he's done for, I think, he's had at least 8 years of 10-plus goals in the Premier League. It's just, it shows you that kind of player, while maybe a bit of a throwback, is still effective in today's game.
1: Yeah, as long as you have good service, that's what plays it.
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7: Welcome back to iHeartRadio's coverage of the 2026 FIFA World Cup. Fourth game of four here on a busy Sunday. New Zealand, Egypt, about set to kick off. Let's get our keys to the match this one. Anderson Hurst, Brad Evans, Pete Fewing with you guys, taking you all the way to kick off. Brad, what's your key to this one?
1: Yeah, for Egypt, is going to be playing through the lines quickly. The first ball, when they recover, it has to be played forward, either breaking one line or two into Salah. You know Salah's not going to defend. He's going to cheat out on that right flank. Somebody from New Zealand is going to fall asleep.
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7: 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Mo Salah for Egypt, Chris Wood for New Zealand. 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

0: bit soft. It's just coming in and a little bit of a step on the foot. As I like to say, this is a contact sport. You're going to have that incidental contact happening, you know, throughout the match.
1: Salah. Cleared away by Singh. Now we'll get analysis from Peen and the panel on the Visa halftime show here on FS1. Make sure that you stay tuned for that. Egypt looking for a leveller late in the half, but they're not going to get one from that attack as Ashour sends it behind. Heading towards added time at the end of this first period then. New Zealand have never actually led at half-time in a World Cup game. Egypt have never trailed in one at the interval, but that is the scenario that Hossam Hassan is staring at. Shobir. Could have been a lot worse for Egypt had it not been for some sharp stops from Mustafa Shobir in the Egypt goal. Marmoush can have a minimum of 4 added minutes as Egypt surge forwards here. Salah waits in the middle, it goes wide instead, and then it's nowhere near Mo Salah when it's cut back into the area.
0: It's just got to be a better ball coming in. You know, once again, the crossing. You got to beat that first man.
1: Salah. Bit isolated there, but he still managed to find a teammate. That ball in is good, and the finish isn't. Imam Ashour arriving. Got his run right, but didn't get the contact correct.
0: Well, you couldn't ask for a better cross than this one. Look at this, just comes right in, and almost Ashour, Imam Ashour is right there, just doesn't have the good connection, almost looks like it goes off of his shin, you know, rather than his foot, and goes beyond him. But those are the crosses that you need, quickly coming in, catching the defense, facing their own goal. That's the dangerous way, that's what Egypt wants to do. Well, for the rest of this half and into the second half.
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0: Willingly to get into those positions. So if you're Egypt, you've got to go quicker. You've got to get the ball with feet and go to goal.
1: Hossam Hassan, the Egypt head coach, and now known as the general. Might have some stern orders to bark out at the interval to his players, but they've still got a minute or so to try and get parity in this match. Tia. Fatu. Lashin. Going to be a New Zealand ball, and that will almost certainly get them through to the interval with a half-time lead in a World Cup game for the very first time. McCowan. New Zealand asking for the halftime whistle, and they get it. It's looking all right for the All Whites at the moment. New Zealand with the lead, courtesy of Finn Sermon's thumping header. Darren Baisley's side going to get a first ever World Cup win.
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8: Well, we might get our first win here of the 2026 World Cup in Group G as New Zealand up 1-0 versus Egypt after 45 minutes. A very good cross from the corner kick, and Sermon finishes it in the 15th minute to give the All Whites the 1-0 lead in this one after 45 minutes. Anderson Hurst, Pete Fewing, Brad Evans with you today. 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Brad, what are your thoughts in the first 45 minutes?
9: Yeah, really impressed with New Zealand so far. Their ability to play out of pressure has been has really stuck out, and it's been really simple too for them. It's really just, you think of a soccer field, a perfect rectangle, and all it is a diagonal pass into a six to Bell, and then it's out to McCulloch, and then all of a sudden it's up to Wood in three passes, little diagonal ball, and really just slicing Egypt apart early on. McCulloch with a great cross, keeper makes a save, and Justin Singh have just been everywhere on the pitch so far.
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14: Paul is a tremendous passer of the ball in the defensive, in the box of your opponent. So a little bit of patience at times. If it's on, great. And then don't just force a shot, right? Don't just take shots when you've got guys, you know, right in front of you. Make sure that you've got an opening. Yeah, I think that's the biggest thing is and the width. They're not really, I haven't seen Egypt do much on the left side or the right side. They've gone down the middle quite a bit. So they've got to draw New Zealand out and create some pockets. Even right here, we're watching the replays and there is a shot finally, but there's a lot of bodies in between them.
8: Yeah, it's just tough to get anything past this New Zealand defense who's playing really together at this point. And you mentioned the team speed. I couldn't agree more, Coach, on that one. Let's come back at our keys to the second half for both sides. Again, 1-0 New Zealand over Egypt after 45 minutes in our last game of four here on a busy Sunday in Vancouver. 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
3: Was said in there, really energized the side, and then just being a little bit more precise in their passes. The crosses here from Hanny have been fantastic.
4: Hanny's ball in. He's too close to Croker on this occasion, who's in a hurry to get it forwards. It's coming right back at them. They can't make it stick. Salah was peeling away. Old is back on the pitch now for New Zealand. And he's coughed it up straight to Hanny. Salah. And referee decides there's nothing in that, which will be a relief for New Zealand. He was trying to shovel it through for the return pass to Old. Hanny now.
3: Well, for New Zealand, this is what's going to have to change for them. Continued aggressive defense, so it's the same there. But they're going to have to push a little bit higher. And when they have possession of the ball, run with the ball a bit.
4: So we head to the match break in the second half, one that Egypt go into in front, courtesy of a moment of magic from Mo Salah, which has Egypt on course for their first ever win at the FIFA World Cup.
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4: Welcome back to BC Place in Vancouver, then, where Egypt have turned things around. Mark Scott and Kobe Jones.

0: of severe stomach pain or a serious allergic reaction. Severe side effects may include inflamed pancreas or gallbladder problems.
1: Yeah, not a lot left here for New Zealand as they're basically just playing the risky game, just putting players forward, knocking it long and seeing if anything happens.

0: Zizou. Egypt paying for the whistle, but there is added time added on to added time because of that lengthy stoppage. Zizou. Corner. Egypt pick up their first ever victory at the finals, and it also means that they move top of Group G as well. Mo Salah leading the way as he scores his third World Cup goal, the most by any Egyptian player, as they beat New Zealand here by 3-1.
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8: Well, more history is made at this historic 2026 FIFA World Cup. Egypt get their first win in their country's World Cup history with a 3-1 comeback effort versus New Zealand with 3 second-half goals. Anderson Hurst, former U.S. men's national team member, Brad Evans, 3-time national champion head coach, Peter Fewing, with you in the post-match show here. Fellas, Egypt were able to turn it around a little bit and kind of turn the screw in that second half, Brad Evans.
9: Yeah, I think they really turned it on. Whatever was said at halftime in that locker room, Egypt came out almost a completely different team. Yeah. And the thing that I saw was just the running off the ball. And that can change the complexion of a game. New Zealand goes into halftime feeling pretty confident and saying, like we said, I think don't change anything. We're going to be able to play out of pressure. But Egypt just ratcheted everything up to a different tempo, and it was the runs off the ball that made it, right? We said wide areas were going to be key, and sure enough, Hani, I was so impressed by him in the second half, his willingness to, when they play with three in the back, he'll come inside and play as another number six. Lashine or Atia will push up higher, and then as soon as that ball goes forward into Ashour, Salah, whoever it was the overlapping run from Hani, his willingness to run in behind, it was fantastic.
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10: Well,

0: tell it that they were going to get more goals. And then New Zealand, they really didn't have an answer for it offensively. They weren't getting the ball up to Chris Wood, and he wasn't able to hold it, and they weren't able to get numbers. And then more goals came. So, Brad, that was a really good call about Mo Salah going wide.
1: Yeah,
0: because he can see the field, right? Well, he's got his back to the line, and he can spread out, open it up, and they went faster too. We talked about that at halftime. They've got to play the ball faster, and that's how the goals came.
2: But that's what Mo Salah has done his entire career. You don't try to change as you get older. Yes, you kind of have to reinvent.
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0: There was no waiting, no hesitation. We did see them have a chance where they went past the goal. I don't know if it was Zico again, but he went past the goalkeeper and he took another touch and all he had to do was just put it in with his left foot. So they still can play a little quicker. Could have been four, could have been five, but they moved the ball faster and they got it wide and then they got numbers through the box and they were clinical in their finishing.
2: Yeah, and I think for New Zealand in the second half, it just wasn't complacent really, but right. It just was the lack of ideas and right. playing out of tight yeah. situations, because Egypt turned it on and you know they're going to ramp up the tempo. Well, you have to be able to play out of those situations. If you're Michael Boxall and you're a center back and every single goal kick is going to go short to your keeper, then you're going to get it back, then it goes out to the left back. It's never going to be a pattern play when you play against a team with high pressure. I think Egypt sniffed that out and they yep. said, hey, every short goal kick, we're going to pressure and make this New Zealand play. They just didn't have the skill to match with the pressure of Egypt tonight, and that makes it really difficult. Now, they still did have a couple chances, playing for set pieces, yep. long throw-ins at the end, too little too late for New Zealand. I think the subs changed the game for Egypt, and for New Zealand, they didn't really make an impact tonight.
1: Yep. Well, let's come back. Let's discuss the other three games from earlier today and this busy Sunday slate on the FIFA World Cup 2026. 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
0: you. 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
0: 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Will be nothing but commercials. 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Thank you in advance.
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8: I believe the answer is the Clippers.
5: That is the top answer. 40 points. It's Maller Militia Feud.
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0: We did it in

0: and a cup of Joe, Fox Sports Radio. LeVar Arrington, Brady Quinn, Jonas Knox with you here. We are going to have an FSR IR coming up here in just a couple of moments from now. First, though, be sure to check out our YouTube channel for the show. 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Again, that's Two Pros FSR. 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After you've done that, tap the thumbs up icon and comment away whether you agree or disagree. 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
0: All right, who's got it? Who's got it? Who's got something they want to vent about? We got a squatter on our property.
2: What?
0: Yeah, this damn dove won't leave. This thing was born like 2 weeks ago, and the mom and dad keep coming back to try and get it to leave and fly away, and it just won't go. Just hangs out, just sits there on the patio, just craps, and just won't leave.
2: How is it that you have been able to pull together this information about this failing to launch dove?
0: Well, it's been here for going on a month now. The mom showed up.
2: Like, is it right in front of your face? Like, is it a bird feeder? Like, what?
0: No, it's like we have this potted plant. The mom went up there and made a nest, in a hanging plant. And the mom made a nest and laid a couple of eggs. One was born, and now they just won't leave.
2: Did you wish them a happy Father's Day?
3: Sure, it's a dove.
2: When dad came back.
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25: What you need to know.
26: Egypt had never won a World Cup game until Sunday night. With three goals in the second half, Egypt beat New Zealand 3-1. Cape Verde, in its first ever World Cup this summer, had tied Spain in its opener and then tied Uruguay 2-2. Spain dominated Saudi Arabia Sunday 4-0. Iran and Belgium finished in a 0-0 tie. American Wyndham Clark won the U.S. Open by one stroke. He was up by six to start the day. In the WNBA's late game in L.A., the Sparks hit a three-pointer at the buzzer to beat New York 98-97. The IndyCar winner was Christian Lundgaard at Road America in Wisconsin. And on the streets of San Diego at Naval Base Coronado, a NASCAR win for Corey Heim, a part-time driver. At the College World Series, North Carolina stayed alive, taking Game 2 over Oklahoma. The Sunday night ball game to the Phillies over the Mets 6-2. Kyle Schwarber hit its 29th homer. I'm Steve DeSager.
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19: Major Coral, Cucurella, Danny Olmo, Yazabal. What did that ball even touch the ground? And how many touches? It's just incredible from Spain today. It's Oyazabal's second. It's Spain's third. It's already a rout in Atlanta.
20: Spain is stacked. 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The way tire buying should be. Update the poll results and we'll make way for Seton O'Connor.
15: Did you have a problem with how the fans treated Wyndham Clark yesterday? 62% say yes. And would you rather have two U.S. Open wins or one Masters win? 75% say one Masters win. That's actually surprising.
20: He is Seton O'Connor, former Danette, digital presence ambassador, commenting on the comments influencer, diehard Hartford Athletic fan, and chairman of Hartford Visitation Bureau. Look who's here. It's Seton O'Connor.
16: Yay!
20: Yay! U.S. Yay!
16: U.S. Yay!
20: Yay! What's up, dude? Hey, great to see you here.
16: Good to see you, buddy.
20: What is making Team USA, this team, different than previous teams, in your opinion?
16: You know, I think it's not that they're winning. It's the way they're winning. You know, this team has always had, or at least recently had some trouble generating offense, but this team is sort of pouring in goals, and it's the way they're manufacturing the goals. That's what I think has everybody so excited. Not just that they're winning, but the way that they're winning.
20: How surprised are you that they're undefeated, that they won both of these?
16: You know, it's one of those things where it's like they did what they're supposed to do. And that's surprising, you know, to go into this last game with Turkey and not have to absolutely win this or come away with the 3 points in order to advance and to just know that we can coast through this one. You can rest some players. Everybody can get healthy. You don't have to worry about yellow cards against a team like Turkey, who I'm really surprised at how poorly they performed. But not having to get through them to advance is fantastic.
20: And Christian Pulisic is still on the sidelines there. We saw him in the first match, but now you get more breathing room for him. And if you, I mean, you're going to need him, but I'm just curious of how you know, kind of divvy out playing time for somebody like that, that you do need, but you need him, you know, for a bigger picture here.
16: Yeah, he's an incredibly important player. He's like our most dynamic player. He's won on the biggest stages possible to have an American winning Champions League, you know, like he did with Chelsea. It's really incredible. He's just a crucial piece. And even though this is maybe one of our deepest teams that we've had recently, you still don't want to get too far down into that depth chart. If we want to have a real chance to move on and say advance through 32 to the round of 16 and get to the quarterfinals, you absolutely need him healthy and playing well.
20: We're talking to Seton O'Connor, former Danette, but also a diehard Hartford Athletic fan and a digital presence ambassador to the show. Also, you start to look at, I don't know if there was an outcry when we went from 38, two countries to 48, like we've done with March Madness. We did, you know, we're doing with college football. Did the purists get upset that we're letting too many countries into the World Cup?
16: Definitely. I wouldn't really consider myself a purist necessarily. But lots of, you know, the thing about soccer is it's a game of opinions. Everyone has an opinion on everything and everybody else is always wrong because you're right. I like the storylines that come out of, letting more teams in. I understand that, you know, watching, say, France beat up on somebody and pour in 12 goals isn't really that much fun. But there have been a lot of really cool stories happening this year. So I think the tournament's been a ton of fun. And it means so much to countries that don't typically get to play in the World Cup that I'm all for that.
20: How do they dispense money if you advance? Like, is it like March Madness where you got a certain amount for each win?
16: Yeah, I think it's probably pretty comparable to how money is dispersed like that. The further you advance, the more money you would win. It's pretty typical, I think. And you know, that stuff means a lot to soccer federations, you know, all over the world.
20: How does this all play out? Like, should our hopes be higher? Should they be elevated?
16: You know, I think yes, actually. I think that we should be going into this, especially the way sort of the group stage is falling. I think that the team looks good enough to beat some real heavy hitters that maybe before we couldn't. I think we could beat Belgium, should we meet them coming up. But then at the same time, you know, you might run into an Ecuador team that is like surprisingly great too. So, I like our chances actually more than I ever have before, by far. But there are some teams that are just absolute monsters. Like France is just insane this year. They have, I mean, aside from Kylian Mbappe, Michael Olise might be one of the best players in the world right now. Most people really haven't heard of him. He plays for Bayern Munich. And they have this other dude, Ryan Cherki, who Ryan Cherki plays for Manchester City. He's like, you know, if Neymar is Kyrie Irving, then Ryan Cherki is like Jason Williams. He's like white chocolate. He's just an absolute magician on the ball. I don't know how the U.S. would stack up against them. Spain is really good. Argentina is great. Germany, I think that we could hold our own against Germany. So once you start getting into that round, then you're looking at, you know, advancing pretty far, I think.
20: I asked Rebecca Lowe this last week, do Messi and Ronaldo kind of, Messi gets a hat trick. It felt like Ronaldo wanted to score and maybe to the detriment of his team. But, you know, we're kind of seeing the end of Ronaldo, it feels like.
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19: 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All right, the Giannis sweepstakes, according to Mark Stein, the Stein line, one league source told him the Celtics have emerged from the weekend because they're willing to deal Jaylen Brown, who's a top 12 to 15 player in the NBA. I think he and Tatum, the gap between the two is much closer than people want to acknowledge. Brown is a more aggressive player. I think Tatum's a little more skilled, but that relationship's gotten weird. And one of the reasons why I think Boston would not have considered that a couple of years ago, they've struggled in the last few years, points in the paint. Obviously, Giannis would change that. Giannis is a great player. But I think there's a lot of things going on with Boston here. If you went on a vacation without your wife, you came home and said, that's the best vacation I've ever had. Probably trouble at home. The Celtics went to the conference finals, the finals, and won the trophy in 3 years, lost in the first round without Tatum playing much. And after the season ended, Jaylen Brown's live streaming saying, that is the most fun I've ever had. problems at home. This is a straight.

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17: The USA has topped their group and locked up their place in the round of 32. 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
16: Well, there was one overarching question coming into this World Cup. Is Chris Richards healthy? Torn ligaments, didn't play in those friendlies. We just didn't know. Well, thankfully, he's healthy and part of a bit of a renaissance for U.S. soccer fans. And Chris Richards is joining us. I've got to tell you, there was a lot of concern about your health. Was there a point, maybe 2 months out, Chris, that you wondered if you were going to play in this World Cup?
18: No, not really. I mean, I think from the day that the injury happened, I told myself, you know, I have to do whatever it takes to be available for the opening game. So. I think there's a lot of question marks from a lot of people, but me personally, I knew that I was going to be ready.
16: If you'd have told me through two games, Christian Pulisic would have no shots on goal and we'd have six goals, I'm not going to lie, Chris, I'd have been shocked. The depth of skill, the overall connectivity, the collectiveness, has it even surprised you?
18: No, I mean, I think this is a culture that we've created from the national team throughout the last few years since I've been here. And it's always kind of been this next man up mentality. And, you know, I think we were a bit sad and disappointed that Christian couldn't play the second game, but we knew that we had guys who

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7: Lane closure, Coronado Bridge until 1. Westbound 94 lane closure, Lemon Grove to Massachusetts until 3 o'clock this afternoon.
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9: That I made way back in
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9: LA sisters. One time for my LA, LA.
10: You know, Kyle Schwarber has 29 homers on the season.
11: You see, Kyle
10: 29
11: on Saturday. It was Saturday or Friday?
10: The 3 home run game.
11: And Harper hit for the cycle in the same game.
10: Yeah.
11: They put 15 runs up on the Mets.
10: Isn't that crazy? Tatis has 2. My guy had 3 in one game.
11: It is crazy, by the way. Like, what do you think about that? That there hasn't been one game. Like, of all the games they play this year, they play every night, essentially. One game where there hasn't been a 3-run pop-off. To, like, just connecting on one night. Now, I give Tatis credit because he's been getting better.
10: Well, they had the one game where Xander, Tatis, and Machado all homered in the same game.
11: Yeah.
10: It was like the second time it's ever happened.
11: It's
10: 29 homers. Kyle Schwarber, dude.
11: Frustrating, dude.
10: Crazy. He's like 33 also.
11: Could have signed him.
10: What would have been? Could have signed Harper, actually.
11: You think signed both of them.
10: Well, that was during the Manny Machado, Bryce Harper. Who was it going to be? Seidler family met
11: that is
10: with Harper.
11: Look, this might not be the conversation for right now, but that conversation of
10: Manny Machado, the change Harper. In the history.
11: Or how about this? Aaron Judge, Trey Turner, Xander Bogaerts. I mean, think about that.
10: Remember the Arson Judge thing from John Heyman,
11: yeah,
10: where he was like Giants. Going to the Giants. Like, that was such a weird thing anyways. I don't think Aaron Judge was ever actually leaving.
11: Aaron Judge used the Giants for leverage. Then you had Trey Turner, who was so desperate to go back to the East Coast that then the Padres offered more than the Phillies did.
10: Yeah, but he didn't want to come to California. His wife didn't want to come to California. I remember that one clearly. So
11: imagine getting paid more money to be in San Diego and taking less to be in Philadelphia.
10: Well, it was something. It wouldn't have actually been less money because of the tax codes. I can't remember exactly what it was.
11: Oh,
10: it was a whole thing. We went so deep in those numbers back then. But yeah, the Trey Turner thing was wild. The Bryce Harper thing, the what could have been with it. I mean, sure, you could play that game all day long. At this point, I think you'd be kind of crazy to say you would rather have Manny Machado than Bryce Harper. Given
11: rather have Bryce Harper.
10: The last 8 years of how it's gone.
11: Now, both haven't played great in the postseason, but Harper's been in a World Series.
10: By the way, I'm positive that we could be sitting here today complaining about Bryce Harper just as easily we are complaining about Manny Machado. You know, it, depending on how things go.
11: Harper's just had some pinnacle moments in the World Series, in the playoffs that he can point to. Manny Machado really hasn't. Tatis has. Machado hasn't.
10: Well, you just take the Padres as a whole, the 24 straight scoreless innings in 2024. Does that happen if Bryce Harper's on the team?
11: Highly doubt it.
10: Highly doubt it.
11: Especially when the Dodgers are throwing a bullpen game.
10: Right, but we can go down that rabbit hole forever and nothing will ever change. Ultimately, the conversation I had this morning was, dude, maybe 2024 was just the year. That was the year this was supposed to happen.
11: It is. It's hard because you're seeing the Padres went all in. They came so close and one time, you know, beating the Dodgers, then coming.
10: They were there.
11: They were there.
10: 2024 was it.
11: Right. They pulled an all-time choke job. They literally, the Dodgers had to throw a bullpen game on the road by a team.
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11: 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Padres taking on the Braves tonight at 7 o'clock live from Petco. Clay Holmes get the ball for Atlanta. Well, Michael King will be going for the Padres. And in the NBA, Giannis Antetokounmpo, per Shams Charania, expected to be dealt either today or tomorrow before the NBA draft. The Miami Heat and Boston Celtics are the two leading frontrunners. Those are the only two teams he would sign a long-term extension with. And then in the FIFA World Cup, we got Argentina 2-0 over Austria today. Messi got both goals in that. And France and Iraq get going here at 2 o'clock. 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
10: 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Dusty May. So for those who don't know, Dusty May won a championship in Michigan a few months ago, and went on Colin Cowherd the next day. It was talking about how he immediately had to get to work in the transfer portal, and the 2 weeks following the national championship are two of the most important times of the year for a college basketball team. Well, fast forward a couple months, because at the time he recommitted to Michigan. He's now the head coach of Cooper Flagg of the Dallas Mavericks. So a big-time college coach taking a jump to the NBA. This is what Seth Greenberg had to say on First Take this morning on the jump, on Dusty May's jump from Michigan to Dallas.
11: I'm surprised but not shocked. I mean, this has been kind of in the works the last 2 or 3 weeks. There have been rumors, and when there are rumors, especially at this level, he's listening. Rumors wouldn't have kind of continued on. But Dusty May is an interesting guy because he's a great communicator. He's a savant as a coach. But the NBA is an easier league to coach in than college basketball today, because the NBA has guidelines and guardrails. He knows who his roster is going to be. He doesn't have to rebuild his roster every single year. All right, he's going to be connected with his general manager. He's going to have a roster he can build moving forward. He's got a great core group. The end of the season, Jay Will, you just said it. They win the national championship. That night, they're on the phone trying to put together the roster because they've got to sign 13 players or 12 players. So

0: hard spot. If you went through this type of stretch, that means you beat playoff teams, right? That if you went three games over 500, these are teams and pitchers that you could be facing in the postseason. I could be sold on that. But I will say, and unfortunately, I'm not trying to be Debbie Downer. I'm just trying to be honest. Man, it's really tough. There's any indication that they're going to come out of this stretch five games over 500. Can it happen? That's of course it can. But I think there's a trajectory of it's like we kind of see the direction that it's going in. I mean, they were a couple runs in the ninth from getting swept against the Texas Rangers.
1: Correct.
0: Or a couple.
2: Yeah. Eighth inning, and then they scored three in the tenth.
0: Then Manny had the three-run homer.
1: Like, on one hand, Alan, they're a half game out of a playoff spot. So, well, it's halfway point. I mean, who cares? They're right there. On the other hand, there are five teams 1.5 games or fewer out of a playoff spot. They're one of five teams.
0: This is where the standings
1: can be hanging around.
0: This is where the standings can be deceiving.
1: Yeah, I agree. I completely agree.
0: Because I think if you're looking at the standings, then you're saying the Padres are right in the thick of
1: it.
0: I'm looking at the standings and being like, I don't like the Padres' chances against any of these teams. Like if
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24: 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Padres are downtown at Petco getting set for game one of their series tonight against the Braves. It's going to be Grant Holmes going for Atlanta and Michael King on the hill for San Diego. First pitch tonight is at 7:10 because the game is on ESPN. A couple NBA news and notes. Michigan coach Dusty May is finalizing a deal to become the Dallas Mavericks' next head coach. And Trae Young signed a four-year, $212 million contract with the Wizards today. We got one final from the World Cup today. Argentina defeated Austria 2-0. And right now, France leads Iraq 1-0, and they're in a weather delay. 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

0: Padres back home taking on Atlanta. You need to turn your mic on.
1: Back home.
0: Back home for the Padres. We touched on this briefly earlier, Alan. You have some notes on this. The starting pitching issue the Padres are experiencing. We have spent so much time the first 2 months of the year talking about this egregious offense. I think it's the right word. I mean, the offense has been terrible.
1: Breath of fresh air for the offense. They're like,
2: 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Hey, there's a new topic.
0: That's the issue. It's like
1: there's a new topic.
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8: Northbound side of the 15 freeway, things are slowing down coming away from Poway Road on over to just beyond West Bernardo, and then a pretty quiet right up ahead to the 78. Southbound 805 remains slow in pockets from near Mesa Boulevard on over to 43rd, and then a pretty smooth right up ahead into Chula Vista.
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4: Mark Ziegler from the UT on Team USA. 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He'll join us at 5:30. By the way, the last college event of the year is tonight, Game 3 of the College Baseball World Series between Oklahoma and North Carolina. Next on the docket for college athletics is San Diego State moving to the Pac-12 on July 1st. Then the next college event, I think, is, you know, 40 or 50 days away, whatever it is. But this is the last event of the year tonight, North Carolina and Oklahoma.
5: So this is it?
4: This is Game 3. College World Series final between Oklahoma and UNC. Winner is national champion.
5: Oklahoma up 2-0.
4: In what inning? Oh, in the second inning. Mm-hmm. Okay, so speaking of baseball and the Padres, back underway tonight at home. The homestand begins. It's the Braves for 3. It's a day off, and then it's the Dodgers for 3. We went down the hypothetical earlier, and we get it. It's early to have the conversation about buying or selling. But under the theory, like you said,
5: kind of early.
4: Kind of early, but it's still June. I mean, they're not going to make a decision, obviously, to sell right now. And I don't think they're really making a decision to buy right now either. But if we get there and it's just not right for whatever reason, team's not playing well because they haven't been, and they should be selling, what are the benefits of selling? And do they have the pieces right now that would allow them to acquire what is necessary? Yeah. They have players with 2 or 3 years of control or reasonable contracts. Like, how do you think it would play out if they were... if their hand was forced to sell?
5: So if the question is what are the benefits, I think the benefits are that you're making a decision that the window that we felt like we had of trying to compete for a World Series, the window is closed. And it doesn't mean that you can't in the offseason try to tinker with things, and you could still have Tatis here and still have Machado. But I think that this iteration of the Padres, kind of that chapter is starting to close. Now, can you really close a chapter if you still have a lot of those main players? Probably not. But I think that if you're selling, the indication is you're punting on the rest of this season and you're just trying to figure out a way, can we acquire some talent so we could try to be a little bit more competitive the following year? Can we be a little bit more strategic? Can we start thinking now a little bit more longer term? I think the Padres are, they're like that, you know, Padres definitely live for today and they're not all that concerned about tomorrow. The Padres aren't investing. You know, you have, like, if you invest any money or you have a 401k or something like that, they're like, how aggressive do you want to be? How much of this is you want to just kind of plan for the future? Padres haven't exactly planned for the future.
4: Yeah, like the analogy, I completely agree. It's like, are they maxing out their 401k every year, so to speak? Are they maxing out their Roth IRA? Are they living for right now? And you can make the argument both ways. I understand it, but maybe this is the time. If it's just not right, maybe you do play for the assets. Maybe you do build from within. Maybe that's the next pathway to be competitive. Like, are you going to have the system right now, by all intents and purposes, look at Baseball America, would tell you it's the 30th system in the sport. Do you replenish? Does it help you at the major league level in 2027 and beyond? Or do you just keep putting those chips in and just keep chasing it with this veteran team? It's an interesting conversation.
5: They're in a weird, they really are in a weird spot because they're clearly, look, I'll continue to say it because this is just, I'm watching the same thing over and over again, so I can comfortably say they're not competing for a World Series. They're just not. Like, this is not, there's nobody in baseball that looks at the Padres today and says, hey, this is a team competing for a World Series. As we sit here today on June 22nd, right? Could AJ Preller believe that he's still competing for a World Series? Sure. Can ownership say we want you to keep competing for a World Series? Absolutely. But the reality is, whether it's their starting pitching, whether it's their bats, and just kind of, again, the trajectory of where a lot of these players are going, the Padres are an average team, and that's what they look like. And typically an average team's not going to get you into the postseason. They've been fortunate that there's also a lot of other average teams in there that keeps them in the mix.
4: Yeah, and these, like, I think I headline the video on YouTube today, like season on the brink as this stretch begins. I think it's accurate.
5: Yeah,
4: I think if you to make that point,
5: I don't think that's dramatic.
4: Yeah, I really don't. I mean, I think if this stretch of 20 games, we're playing the Dodgers and the Braves, 10 of them. I think if you do go like 8-12, you're in a really unfavorable spot. I mean, you're well into the second half of the year. You're under 500 at that point. You're not trending in the right direction. So it's like you go 12-8, you believe. You go 8-12, it's going to be really hard to find a lot of
5: believers. Are you upset if they continue to, if let's say they're aggressive at the trade deadline again, and it's back to just kind of trying to get into a wild card spot, yeah, and they're able to get into a wild card spot, and it's three games and they're out. Like, are you upset with the strategy of, and I don't hate Preller for this, and I'm sure there's probably a lot of people on YouTube, it's like, what are we doing? Like, what is the direction? But baseball is the one sport that I do feel like you can say, well, if we just get in, anything can happen.
4: It's
5: now,
4: true.
5: Now, for the Padres, there is a kind of a, I would call it a Hail Mary strategy. It's like, hey, if we can just have the ball with 1 second left on the clock from the 50-yard line down six, we're going to throw a Hail Mary and see what happens. Doesn't happen often.
4: Yeah, I don't know. I mean, it's so contingent on where you actually are when you have to make the decision. There was a couple of years ago where they swept the final series going into the trade deadline,
5: yeah,
4: and that made them aggressive, and they missed out. It was 2023. So, like, it's all based on where you are compared to the competition at that exact moment. But you're right. You're probably chasing down, like, the last wild card spot. So how aggressive will you be if that's ultimately what you're trying to accomplish?
5: The danger that they're in, there's so many teams that have left them in the hunt.
4: Yeah, yeah, of course. Yeah.
5: So that part of the danger is I don't think you have, like, a clear identity here of, like, yeah, you have six teams playing for one spot. You actually have a handful of teams playing for three spots.
4: St. Louis and Philadelphia?
5: Yeah. I mean, technically you do. It's not like St. Louis is running away with this
4: thing. It's 10 games better than the others.
5: No.
4: Yeah. It's true. So,
5: Is why it's going to make Chicago probably aggressive and Philly probably aggressive.
4: And San Diego probably
5: Arizona
4: aggressive.
5: Probably. Look, Arizona's in a win-now mode, too.
4: But if those teams are aggressive, then San Diego will be as well, would be my guess. I'd be surprised if those teams were aggressive and it was the Padres that were putting their foot on the brakes. That's how I see it. But I could be wrong. We'll see.
5: Kind of picture perfect. I mean, the Dodgers in this division, not that it matters because it's... But look at the teams all competing within the division just to be second.
4: Yeah.
5: San Francisco is a dumpster fire.
4: Yeah.
5: The Rockies are a dumpster fire. And you got Padres in Arizona that really, to truly compete with the big boys, it's going to take a miracle.
4: Yeah, it's probably true. All right, Kevin Acey is going to join us at 5:30 with more on the scuffling Padres. But Mark Ziegler on the other side, Team USA to the knockout round of 32. We'll get his thoughts on Team USA and the World Cup on the other side. Again, Kevin Acey at 5:30, Hour 3. 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
17: Northbound side of the 15 freeway, things are slowing down coming away from Poway Road on over to just beyond West Bernardo, and then a pretty quiet ride up ahead to the 78. Southbound 805 remains slow in pockets from Mira Mesa Boulevard on over to 43rd, and then a pretty smooth ride up ahead into Chula Vista.
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